0: Hits 93.1, you're home for Giant J and Rich in the morning. I would love to send you and a friend to go see Luke Bryant down at the Long Beach Amphitheater. 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If that's you, call number 2842-0931 is the number to the show to win those tickets right now. We right back around the corner with Beyonce's Single Ladies. 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

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Hey, hope you enjoy the rest of your day. Love upon somebody, hug somebody, and check on their mental health. Know that it's okay to not be okay. Next day will be better. We'll meet right back here tomorrow afternoon. John Jay and Rich up tomorrow morning, 5 a.m. on Hits 93.1.

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1: I saw my dad, and he knew we were going to go roller skating, and he was like, hey, how do you feel about doing a roller skating team squad? And I was like, what are you talking about? 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
1: And I don't wear what I wore to work because I've already been through that.
2: 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I do all kinds of stuff.
1: Oh,
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1: 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In the morning, in the shower.
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3: 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You can text us too. Text JJR, whatever you want to say, to 96893. I saw this article remind me of Kyle Unfug and your like summer bucket list thing that you talk about. I think you started it last year. I remember you talking about it. And this is for teens. It says these are summer traditions to start with a teenager. So you got an 11-year-old and a 9-year-old, right? So I thought I'd go over some of these and maybe some of these will give you, actually go over yours. And then I'll go over some of these and see if these can plant new seeds.
4: Okay, yeah. So we actually started the summer bucket list a few years ago, and it's a tradition that we absolutely love. Like, my kids get really into it. So we get a big poster, and we literally each contribute ideas into things we want to do this summer. So our summer bucket list.
3: Oh, my God. It's number one on this list.
4: Is it really?
3: Summer bucket list ritual. Write it on day one. Cross things off together. Yeah. Review it on the last day.
4: Yeah, we hang it up in the kitchen, and we check things off as we do that.

0: grass roots, grass clippings. Grass,
1: oh, yeah.
0: Grass clippings. It's a par 3, par 4, and I really liked it. I would golf there every day if they made me golf
1: because right.
0: It's a par 4. The only thing is, again, if you lose a ball, there are woods, and I could only think of rattlesnakes.
1: Right.
0: There has to be rattlesnakes.
2: Oh, they're out, too.
0: Yeah, I know. But this one golf course, again, Dutch said that bunker thing was incredible. The view was incredible. He said every hole was so hard, and he told me what he shot in the first nine. Jake was just like, snakes, I'm out.
3: Yeah, bye-bye.
0: Not going for that ball.
1: Oh, my
2: God. Eagle Scout that wanted nothing to do with
0: that. Wanted nothing to do with rattlesnakes. It's John G. and Rich.
4: I never thought of myself as the type to settle down. 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
8: Good morning, you guys. I just love you both.

0: coming up again. Ugh. I stood up and I threw up all over myself.
1: Oh, no.
0: People in front of me. Yeah.
2: Yeah. Yeah. Airplane's got to be the worst.
3: Airplane.
4: Yeah. That might be a winner for terrible.
0: It took 45 minutes and I didn't have a change of clothes, so I was just sitting there with throw up.
1: Oh, my God.
2: Okay, gross.
1: The people next to you have to smell it.
2: Yeah. Worst place to be hungover would probably be an airplane.
4: And that's for everybody else, too.
0: Yes, exactly.
2: Well, thank you, Sydney Gross. Carrie, hello.
5: Hi, good morning.
2: Hi, where were you hungover?
5: Hi. Oh, worst place ever, high school reunion back in Ohio. And we had relived our last night of graduation and gone to Cedar Point the very next day.
2: Oh, roller coasters. Yikes.
5: After the reunion, right? And the wine was flowing. Everyone was having a great time. My husband decided he was going to tag along. So he basically had to baby me the whole evening after it was over. And then we all head out to Cedar Point. And he's like, oh, no, you're going to pay. You are going to pay. It was the worst feeling ever. He's like, you have to ride these roller coasters. You brought me here. I don't care if you're hungover or not. You are riding these rides. And he made me ride them until finally at about noon, I said, it's time for the beer garden. I've suffered long enough.
4: And you made it? You did it?
5: I did it. I had to. I mean, that was my payback.
1: Wow. You know how to rally, girl. Oh, I would thanks, be Carrie. Out on that.
2: I got to tell you something that happened to me just now. A couple days ago, I saw on Instagram, I saw this certain post. And I didn't really focus on it. There were a couple, you know how you're scrolling, you see something, you move on. So I see this post and I was like, after I moved on, I went back and I couldn't find it. So I found it. Just I was going to the bathroom a little bit ago. And as guys do, you stand at the urinal and you're standing at the urinal and you're looking at your Instagram scrolling. And I see the post and I'm like, oh, I stop. And I go, so here's what the post says. It says, a neurologist says, if you stick your tongue out for 40 seconds, this clears cortisol faster than any pill or breathing exercises. And I do breathing exercises all morning. So I'm at the urinal and I'm like, oh man. So I stick my tongue out. I'm like this. And 40 seconds is a long time.
4: It is.
2: So I'm sitting there at the urinal reading this with my tongue out. Now my tongue's starting to get dry and I'm all excited about the cortisol, whatever benefits I'm going to get. And then I hear this dude rip one in the stall.
1: Yeah.
2: And I'm like, oh my God.
1: I'm
2: getting
1: out.
2: All his poop particles on my tongue. Why did I try to do this experiment in the bathroom? And I wish I had Peyton's toothbrush.
1: Yeah. What?
2: He's like, I was like so grossed out at myself. So grossed out. But it is something I definitely want to try.
4: Yeah, somewhere in a hermetically sealed room.
2: Yeah. Stick your tongue out for 40 seconds is clear. You remember when I was a kid, you ever do that? Stick your tongue out, let it dry, and then put it back in your mouth?
1: Yes.
2: No, a really cool feeling.
1: You're so weird.
6: I don't know if I
2: Well, you said yes.
1: Yeah, I know. That was like some weird kid stuff that I did.
2: I would let my tongue, you put your tongue like this, and let it sit as long as possible till it gets dry. Then you put it back in your mouth and it feels weird. You never did that, Kyle?
1: It feels like sandpaper.
4: I don't think I ever have.
2: No, it's got to go longer. You got to stick out further than that. Yeah.
1: You got to like, close your mouth. Out for like 5
6: That's
1: minutes.
6: That's hard. That's hard to like stick it right in there.
2: Like that, and you just wait as long as you can. And then when you put it back in, it feels weird.
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2: Hey, I saw this thing. It was about the, I guess I didn't know this, but the 2025 to 2026 TV season just ended. It ended. I guess there's a season.
3: How are there seasons?
2: I know. It's what it says here. This whole it's the season ended.
4: Like for networks, not for like the things we watch
2: on
4: Netflix.
2: No, Netflix too. Hold on. It says it is September to mid-April. That's the season.
3: Does it have something to do with when they can like submit them for awards?
2: Maybe. But they came out with the top 10 shows. And out of the top 10 shows, I've only watched 4 of them, I think. So, like, for example, number 10 is Monster, the Ed Gein story on Netflix. I know, Kyle, you watched that.
3: Yeah, that was a good, very creepy, though.
2: Number 9 is The Pit on HBO Max, 13 million people. I'm still trying to get through season 1, and I'm on episode 2, and I just can't. Number 8 is High Potential. I didn't see that one.
5: I loved that show. That's with Kate Olsen.
4: Yeah, she's great.
5: So good.
2: And then Tracker is number 7.
4: This Is Us?
2: Yeah, This Is Us. And number 8, number 6 is Bridgerton. And then Landman is number 5.
4: Okay.
2: Which I saw. Sean Combs' The Reckoning was number 4. 20 million people watched that. Marshalls is number 3, which is a spinoff of Yellowstone.
4: It's like a very network TV version of it, though. Yeah. It's not great.
2: But it's number 3. Number 3, it's on Paramount Plus, CBS. And His and Hers is the number 2 most watched show. And number 1 is Stranger Things. Right, so that's number 1. And then I started watching the show called The Four Seasons. Season 2 came out. And I started watching it yesterday, and I had this moment. Because it's one of the stars is called...

0: Coleman Domingo. And I thought, what a cool thing to be Coleman Domingo right now, because you have, you're played Michael Jackson's dad in the Michael movie, which is top two or three movie right now.
1: And he's excellent.
0: You're in Euphoria, which is number one on HBO. And now you're on this new show on Netflix, which will probably be top 10 any second now. And I'm like, what a vibe, man.
2: And he's been in almost every movie trailer. When I went to go see Star Wars, he's almost in every trailer doing something in every movie.
3: In Wicked, too. That was huge for him.
0: He's in Wicked, too?
3: Yeah, he's the lion.
0: You mean Wicked also?
3: Wicked for good.
0: Oh, because he's not. Wait.
3: Okay, because
0: Wicked 1, there is no lion in it yet, right? And I was waiting for Wicked 2 to come out. Is it already on an app?
2: Yeah, it's streaming.
0: Oh, it is?
3: Yeah.
0: No hype on that either. Ariana. It's John Jane Rich. I'm freezing up.

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2: You texted us this morning about something, Heather, right?
3: Yeah, I was listening to Monday's show right now, and did Donjay just say paradigm?
2: Well, I did Monday.
3: I know. I can't believe it. Like, what kind of world are we living in where Donjay now uses the word paradigm?
4: He was talking about 2 10-cent pieces, a pair of dimes.
2: Can I tell you?
3: Okay, that makes more sense. I feel relieved now.
2: When I used that word, I did it on purpose as a joke because I was, a long time ago, I was in an improv troupe doing improv, and the improv teacher would tell you, this is what you need to do in improv. He goes, you're holding something, like you're looking at this situation this way. And then he was like, turn the paradigm, is what he said, and then look at it through a different direction. And I was like, all by myself going, paradigm, I can't wait to use that.
5: All this time, you
2: all this
5: did
2: time
5: it.
2: Been sitting in the back of my pocket,
3: holding on to it.
2: To use the paradigm.
3: Well, it
2: did
3: make it made me laugh out loud.
2: Well, thanks, Heather. Thanks for listening.
3: Yeah, thank you.
2: Have a fantastic day. Bye.
3: You too.
2: So, hey, I was driving in this morning. This is going to sound so stupid. I was driving in this morning and I saw a flock of birds, and I had an observation about these flock of birds, and I thought, and I had this whole conversation in my head before I got to the radio station. And I wish there was a reason I could bring up this bird thing. I go, I want to bring up this bird observation, but there's no reason to bring it up. I usually need a reason. And then Lord and behold, Kyle has a bird story. And after you tell your bird story, then I can tell you my observation.
5: Oh, hooray.
2: Yeah, but I mean, I'm so excited to hear your bird story, except maybe I should even tell my story because Kyle's bird story is probably a level 10 story.
5: Like, about that.
2: Like, you're going to tell your bird story, then I'm going to bring the room down. Not really bring the room down, but I go, why would you tell that story?
5: No, I don't know if I'm the only one dealing with this or if any this has happened to anyone else, but it is somewhat of a mystery. And there is a bird or two birds that are really quite a nuisance around our house. So for the last month or so, you know, we're in a sleep divorce right now, so I don't sleep in our bedroom. But for the last month or so, the kids will sleep with Scott on and off, right? And Addie keeps waking up really early. And she's like, there is a bird that comes through the window and just knocks every morning at the crack of dawn. It is summer vacation. That's not cool, right? So over the weekend, Scott was gone, and I finally experienced this bird for myself. It was like Saturday morning, 5 a.m., and all of a sudden I hear knock, knock, knock, knock, knock, constantly outside the window. And I'm like, this bird's going to get it. So I look outside, and sure enough, the bird like sees me and like flutters away. And I'm like, this is insane. So I thought I got to set up like a scarecrow situation, but I don't have a scarecrow. But what I do have is the kids have this like blow up thing with nets in it so you can practice throwing a football. So I set that up outside the window as if like it looks like a person, like it's big enough to be a person, right? Sure enough, the next day, knocking at the window again. And I'm like, this is ridiculous. So Scott came home, right? And he's home yesterday and today and the day before. And I go outside to let the dogs go to the bathroom. And I see he has drawn his faces with X's as eyes and put these pieces of paper taped to the window. And on them, it says, no! Exclamation point. As if these birds can read and they go, oh, that looks like a dead face with no on it. I better steer clear of this window, right?
2: And you have pictures of these signs?
5: I posted them on my stories. It's at Unfug if you want to check it out on Instagram. But yes, you can see on the two windows right outside of our bedroom, you see these pictures posted to the windows. Well, I'm getting ready to leave for work this morning, and Addie comes in with her blanket. So, guys, the signs did not work.
2: That's what she said. Birds can't read.
4: Yeah. Well, he probably is going to write no birds tapping. We figured that's too long of a message. We'll just go with no.
6: Right. Or like this,
2: hello, bird.
5: What? Who are these birds? birds think they are.
1: Do you know what kind of birds they are? Because isn't your husband like a bird enthusiast? He knows all the birds.
5: Yeah, I do not know the type of bird. Every time he walks out, the bird has flown away already, so he does not know what type of bird it is. But like Addie, sweet little Addie, she goes, "Mom, I'm worried, like, maybe we're just going to have to end this bird's life." And I'm like, geez, get up. That's a little
4: so
5: violent.
4: So she get a little more sleep?
5: That's a little violent.
1: Addie's been watching your murder shows behind you while you're getting ready in the morning. You have no idea.
4: Yeah, but anybody who interrupts sleep in the Unfug house, just like her mama, you stop the sleep, you're going to die.
2: Did he put the signs in the inside of the window facing outside?
5: No.
2: They're on the outside
5: of the window.
2: Wow, the bird's still, wow.
4: Yeah. The bird should have been able to read that.
5: I know.
2: But I just mean you would think that it would stop the bird's poking the window for whatever reason. So if the piece of paper is there, it would feel different. Funny.

0: Yeah, that's what we figured, that the bird like maybe sees his reflection in the mirror and thinks it's his girlfriend. It's like, what's up?
1: Yeah.
0: What's up? What's
1: they
0: up?
1: Stuff.
0: And then we figured the signs do not. Maybe he's attracted to the signs.
1: Have you looked up the culture of like what a bird tapping on your window means? I feel like we've been through this before. Maybe
2: I had a bird in Pine Top. It was a woodpecker, and we had metal ceilings, and it would go at like 5 a.m., and that was terrible.
3: We had peacocks that knocked at our doors, but they were annoying.
0: Well,
3: they didn't last long.
0: So when you look it up, it does say that, like, if a bird's tapping on your window, he sees it, and it's like he sees the reflection, and he thinks it's a rival bird. Yeah. So he's pecking at the bird to get at it.
1: Yeah.
0: But he's still doing it. The signs are
1: out every morning,
0: and they clearly say no.
2: So here's my bird observation this morning, and this is where my brain went. This is what I wanted to bring up this morning for no reason. I mean, for a reason, but I was driving, I was at a red light, and I see a flock of birds, and they're flying all together. And I was kind of like, what's the story with those birds? Are those like parent birds, and they had baby birds, and they're all friends, and how do they all fly together? Then I was like, that's a flock of birds. Who called that a flock of birds? Who came up with the word flock, right? And how did it trend? Because there was no social media when they came up with the word flock of birds. And then I thought, crows, a flock of crows is called a murder of crows, mm-hmm. right? You've heard that before?
0: Yeah.
2: But a crow's a bird. Who's the person who said, oh, we're going to call that a murder of crows?
0: But just the crows.
2: Just the crows.
1: Not everything
2: why,
1: else
2: like
1: is a
2: who's
1: flock.
2: A, why did they go, why isn't that a flock of crows? Why? Because a crow's a bird. Like, why did they come up with, and who's the person who said murder? And why did that take off? And how did murder of birds take off? Murder of crows take off? Like,
1: that's
2: come
1: pretty
2: from?
1: Cool. It's pretty cool, though.
3: Justice for the crows. They should not have that negative stigma.
2: That's what I mean. I was kind of going with that.
3: Poor crows, no wonder why they remember people when they see them forever and get their lick back. Everyone's being so mean to
2: like,
3: the crows.
2: Like, was there a bunch of crows, like there was a dead cow and they were hanging out on the dead cow? Those crows murdered that cow.
1: That's more of a vulture
2: That's
1: thing.
2: A murder of cow. That's what I'm trying to think. I just want to know where that came from. And then I thought, I want to bring this up on the air. But I have no reason to. That was my whole drive in. That was my whole drive in this morning.
0: Okay, so John Jay, the term murder of crows originated in 15th century England as a poetic and dramatic collective noun. It reflects ancient folklore linking the birds to death and scavenging. It was popularized in modern era through books like James Lipton's An Exaltation of Larks. Now you know.
1: Well, see, an Exaltation of Larks is not nearly as cool as a murder of crows. Just marketing.
2: Well,
1: stuck.
2: I mean, you think about it, 1500s. So, like, that went viral in
1: that
2: the
1: 1500s. Stuck. Yeah.
3: When was the Black Plague? Because weren't the doctors, like, in crow-looking, like, things?
1: Yeah.
3: I feel like I remember that. So maybe that has something to do with this. So I wonder if the Black Plague was
1: the plague was No, the plague was before or after that.
0: Earlier. It's 1346 and 1353.
2: Anyway, that's what I was kind of, it was on my mind.
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3: It's time for Paint's predictions. Paint, what's the vibe today?
4: Well, Euphoria has officially wrapped up their series, so I'm going to let you know which Euphoria Season 3 character matches your vibe best based on your zodiac sign.
3: So it's kind of like, which dead Euphoria character are you?
4: Not dead. They're not all dead.
3: Yeah, barely.
4: There's only a few.
5: Alive.
4: Deaths.
3: All right.
4: But yeah.
3: Okay, 877-937-1047. Matthew, good morning. What's your sign?
6: Good morning. My sign, I'm an Aries.
4: Okay, so for my Aries, the Euphoria Season 3 character that you are, you're actually Allie, or Ollie. When things go bad and completely sideways, your first instinct is to grab a shotgun and track down the problem. Okay, you are fiercely protective, completely terrifying, and you don't do textbook apologies. You just handle business.
6: Yes, I love that.
4: Yeah, me too.
6: That sounds right on par. So,
3: did you watch it? Did you watch the finale?
6: Actually, I have not. I will be watching that tonight after work. So I'm. The only thing that I, or what I'm stuck on still is the end of the last episode.
3: Oh, yeah.
5: Oh, yeah.
4: It was so good. Worse. That was like the best episode of the whole series.
3: I think about that episode almost every morning that I'm going to be killed by a snake somewhere.
7: Oh, yeah.
3: All right, Matthew.
6: Yeah, I can't wait.
3: Have a great day. Thanks for listening.
6: You too. Thanks, guys.
3: Hey, Michelle, what's your sign?
8: Hi, Taurus.
4: Okay, so for my Taurus, it's actually perfect that we're talking about this right now because the Euphoria Season 3 character that you are is Nate Jacobs. You spent the entire final season acting completely untouchable, playing God with everyone's lives, flexing your absolute power right up until the universe literally buried you alive. You're stubborn, you're controlling, and it makes it impossible for you to ever back down, even when a rattlesnake is staring you right in the face.
8: That's true. Thank you.
3: Thanks, Michelle. How about Pisces?
4: Rich, you're...

0: Euphoria season 3 character, Cassie Howard.
1: Sweet.
0: You are in remarkably good spirits for someone whose toxic husband was buried alive and eaten by a rattlesnake. Your coping mechanism is pure, unfiltered disassociation, and you already start a new project tomorrow like nothing happened.
1: See, it's what I always say to you. When something terrible happens, just pretend it's happened to somebody else.
0: Right. I guess I probably should say spoiler alert, but also that was like last week.
2: Yeah. What about Libras?
0: You said what? I'm sorry.
2: Libras?
0: Yeah, Kyle for Libras. You are jewels. You're out here casually dealing with massive grief by painting vibrant, striking, modern portraits and living your absolute best life as an artistic sugar baby. You always find a way to make absolute heartbreak look incredibly beautiful and chic.
3: Okay. All right. Okay, jewels.
0: I needed a better ending for her. We didn't get enough.
2: Anyway. How about Virgos?
0: John Jay, you're Lexi Howard. So while the world completely burns down around you, you are sitting there reading your scripts, analyzing the literal historical context of anxiety while deciding that worrying isn't statistically useless. You're the only person who can look at a tragedy and give a structured performance review.
2: Okay, how about for you, for Leos?
0: I'm a Leo, and as Leos, we are Maddie Perez. Even in the middle of a massive, messy DEA investigation, we still somehow managed to accidentally trigger a major character's demise just at dropping a single piece of tea. Our words have massive power, and our aesthetic is always legendary.
2: Hello, studio, can I help you?
4: Hi, is it too late?
2: What are you calling about?
4: The horoscope.
2: Oh, what's your sign?
4: Gemini.
2: Can we do Gemini's?
0: Yeah, let's do Gemini.
2: We got.
0: Yeah, we haven't done
2: all right,
0: Gemini
2: let's do
0: yet.
2: Gemini.
0: We're in
2: Perfect.
0: Gemini season right now. Gemini's, the Euphoria season 3 character that you have, is actually, I think, my favorite from the whole series. You are Bishop. You are ultimately trickster mastermind who is always playing three sides against each other and pulling off some major, major moves. Nobody ever actually knows what your next move is, and you love it that way.
4: Yeah. I could approach things a little differently every time. It makes things fun that way, though.
2: You could.
4: People like to be around me.
2: Like if you called on time, that would have been great.
4: I know. Next time, sorry.
2: Right. Thanks for listening. Thanks for calling in.
4: All right.
2: Bye-bye.
4: Okay, bye-bye.
2: All right, if we can get to your sign there, I'll post it on our website, johnjayandrich.com.

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3: Compaq got entertainment news. What's trending?
4: After all the Easter eggs and all the speculation, it's official. Taylor Swift is part of Toy Story 5. We all knew it over the weekend, and now we know exactly what she's doing for the movie. She is dropping a brand new original song for Toy Story 5 called I Knew It, I Knew You. She said she grew up loving these movies and just wrote it after seeing an early cut with Jesse inspiring the track. It will drop on Friday. We don't have to wait that long. And then the movie is... comes shortly after on the 19th.
3: You know, so I heard get that. Because of the Jesse character, and she's a cowgirl, that it's kind of bringing her back to her country roots, yes, which would be interesting.
5: Yeah. That would be awesome. Well, I'm excited to see. I hope she has like a role in the movie, even if it's just one or two lines, that would be awesome. But obviously the song too. Okay, speaking of Taylor Swift, and obviously she's getting married to Travis Kelce, like probably any day now. I'm sure the countdown is on. But news just broke that Miles Teller and his wife, Kaylee, are reportedly completely snubbed from the entire wedding because of this low-key rift. So, Kaylee and Miles used to be super close in Taylor and Travis's inner circle. Like, I mean, they were literally in her music videos, right? And so now, we don't really know what the beef is, but apparently, like, to not be invited to her wedding, that's pretty...
4: Yeah, what happened?
5: I know, we don't know yet, because I feel like, do you guys remember... What was it? The Oscar? There was some like award show, and they were all seeing Kiki, and people were trying to like dissect the conversation.
4: Some sort of betrayal.
5: I don't know. But oh. I was like, that's low key tea, and that sucks. Like, my feelings would be so hurt.
4: I know. And you'd be like, dang it, that's gonna be like the wedding of the century.
5: Exactly. You're like this close to being in.
4: I know.
3: I heard Travis Kelce was in the Bahamas, Bahamas golfing. And some people thought it was his bachelor party.
4: Oh, could be.
3: Because he's with a
4: could
3: couple.
4: Totally
3: of,
4: be.
3: He's with a couple of guys. But I would. I didn't hear if it Patrick. Because you would think Patrick Mahomes would be if it's a bachelor party.
4: But maybe they just didn't see him. I don't. I mean. I mean.
3: I'm just saying. That's what I heard.
4: The date was rumored to be June 13th.
3: Right.
4: So if like that would the timing would work out if that's true. We do know that Euphoria is now over. It has been confirmed. There will be no more Euphoria. This was definitely the series finale after the last episode. Zendaya got pretty emotional saying goodbye to the cast and crew.
6: I just want to say thank you. I'm incredibly grateful for every single one of you. Many of you have been here from the beginning and watched me grow up. It's been such a pleasure and an honor. Thank you so much.
4: You can hear like just like the finality, I guess, in her voice. And I mean, there was such a long time in between the seasons that, yeah, she did. She really did grow up from the very first episode of Euphoria to the very last episode.
5: I mean, 7 years is a long time. And I heard that. I watched that after the finale. And I was like, okay, I think I understand why Zendaya chopped all her hair off, because she literally embodied Rue. Like, I bet you she just needs to get away from that. She just needs to be free. So I think that's why she chopped her hair.
4: But she's free now.
5: Who knows? But speaking of Euphoria, so there was rumors that Alexa Demi, she plays Maddie in Euphoria, that she was going to completely retire after this.

0: season's like last episode. But she sat down with a rare interview with the Hollywood Reporter. She set the record straight. She said that those rumors are just not true. People are misinterpreting an old podcast clip. But she did say she did consider quitting acting after season two because she was kind of just being constantly rejected for roles not written for Latinas. And I actually saw, too, Sam Levinson told her not to come into her Euphoria, audition wearing red because HBO was going to basically tell her no. And I was like, that's crazy because the role wasn't written for Latina. Like, didn't have that vibe for it.
1: What did red have to do?
0: I don't know. She said, I don't know why. I don't know. But he was like, they wanted to soften her look.
2: Oh, so red.
1: Oh, red would be too bold.
0: Yeah.
2: Okay.
0: Yeah,
1: that's weird. That is so weird.
0: Isn't that wild?
1: Yeah.
0: So I was like, I get it. But she's been in the industry forever. I mean, but I hope she's in some more roles.
1: Well,
0: I would
1: I'm glad she's not going to retire.
0: With Maddie and Bishop.
1: You could totally do that.
0: I would love a spinoff with them. would be great.
1: Maddie and Cassie, right?
0: Maddie, Cassie, and Bishop.
1: Oh, yeah.
0: Bishop, they're leaving out of the club.
1: Right.
0: Come on.
1: I
0: they
1: know.
0: Would be so good together.
1: Actually, you're so
0: and the
1: right.
0: poodle? Stop.
1: And the poodle? Sabrina Carpenter had a really scary moment. She's probably going to have nightmares for a while. This dude literally tried to get into her L.A. home. Like, showed up. Security had to get involved. Security had to stop this guy. The cops showed up. And now she's going to court for a restraining order, which I'm guessing she's probably going to get that legal protection. But, like, that's not really something that... that you're not unsettled for a very long time after experiencing.
3: Wait, they arrested the guy and they let him go and he came back?
2: Yeah, a few times.
0: And then, what a psycho.
3: I mean, if I was his lawyer, I'd be like, she said, come on in for the house tour.
0: Stop.
1: I don't know if that would be a very strong case legally.
0: It's welcome to the house tour. Kendall Jenner and Jacob Elordi, they were just spotted looking incredibly cozy on this low-key vacation in Tokyo. So they were seen wearing matching black shirts. They're all out. Jacob's all like cuddled up on Kendall's shoulder. And they haven't like put a label on it yet. But who knows? It might
1: be. I kind of like them together.
0: I do too. But wasn't he dating Olivia Jade like just 2 weeks ago?
1: Yeah, but then she was just again with Booker again.
0: That's true.
1: You know?
0: That is so valid. So I'm excited. I think they look really good together personally.
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3: Time to do stacks and hacks. I got stacks of information. A poll asked, what is the first day of the week? Is it Sunday or is it Monday?
4: Monday.
5: It's Sunday because the calendar.
3: 54% of Americans say Monday. Today's National Dinosaur Day. In a poll, more than 1,000 American adults were asked to name how many dinosaurs off the top of their head. 9% said zero. 7% said they could name 10 or more. There's a tech startup company offering to clean people's homes for free. There's one catch, and I thought of Kyle of this. Kyle, how would you feel about this? They're going to clean your house for free. They're going to wear cameras to capture everything they do so that footage can be used to train the next generation of household robots.
4: Yeah.
6: I don't know. I think I'm okay with that because it's not the robots cleaning.
3: It's training them to clean.
6: I know.
3: Then they're going to learn how to clean.
6: And then maybe they'll actually clean like real people.
3: A YouTuber is in hot water after a stunt where he tried to eat a 10-piece chicken McNugget while on a huge roller coaster. He ate 7 of the 10 on the roller coaster, but looked like he struggled not to choke on the first hill. And then guess what? He got banned from Six Flag Parks, all of them, for life. And here's the guy talking about it.
7: It was definitely really hard. So I see why Cedar Point reacted the way they did, because I can see why there's safety measures and everything like that. It was hard. I had to try not to choke almost the entire ride. I had no idea Cedar Point even seen the video until I got a message saying I've been banned for life from Cedar Point, which really hurts because I've been going there since I was a little kid. I'm a season pass holder. I'm definitely sad about how it ended up, but I understand why they went the way they did. They don't want a bunch of other people trying to pull off challenges like
3: I don't. You guys have heard about conspiracy theories, but you know all the stuff going on with Denver Airport.
4: Oh, right? Yeah.
3: We've talked about that a lot.
6: Yeah, that's been a long time.
3: Well, guess what they're doing now?
6: What?
3: They are now opening the tunnels to the public.
6: No way.
3: So now you can walk them in, instead of doing
4: all that. I want to go in those.
3: They're opening up all the tunnels to doom and hell. No, thank you.
4: That'd be cool to check out.
3: No,
6: thank you. That'd be creepy.
3: I think it'd be
4: still,
3: creepy, too.
4: We would do it, right?
6: Mm-hmm. Yeah.
4: I mean, Kyle and I walked through a ghost tunnel in what hotel?
6: Yeah, you're right.
4: Stanley.
6: Yeah, that was creepy.
4: It was creepy, but you got to do it. You still got to do it.
6: We did it. We did it.
3: What do you got for life hacks, Rich?
4: Okay, let's talk about anxiety. You have an anxious mind. I mean, everybody has an anxious mind every now and then. But they say for the most part, if you're anxious and you go like, you know what? I don't know why I'm so anxious. It's because you are low on folate. So the quickest way to replenish and feel less anxious, like within minutes, is to eat asparagus. So it sounds crazy. You're anxious. You don't know why. Eat asparagus, but please try it. One cup alone gives you 2/3 of your daily recommended value. And I don't know if you love asparagus, but a lot of people do. And you should, you know, grill it up and have some and feel better about your anxious mind. That life hack and many more can be found at johnjayandrich.com.

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1: You can call us, triple A with us, 877-937-1047. You can text us too. Text JJR, whatever you want to say, to 96893. I saw this article remind me of Kyle Unfug and your like summer bucket list thing that you talk about. I think you started it last year. I remember you talking about. And this is for teens. It says these are summer traditions to start with a teenager. So you've got an 11-year-old and a 9-year-old, right? So I thought I'd go over some of these. And maybe some of these will give you... Actually, go over yours, and then I'll go over some of these and see if these can plant new seeds.
2: Okay, yeah. So we actually started the summer bucket list a few years ago, and it's a tradition that we absolutely love. Like, my kids get really into it. So we get a big poster, and we literally each contribute ideas into things we want to do this summer. So our summer bucket list.
1: Oh my God, it's number one on this list.
2: Is it really?
1: Summer bucket list ritual. Write it on day one, cross things off together, yeah. Review it on the last day.
2: Yeah, we hang it up in the kitchen and we check things off as we do them. This past weekend, we did Top Golf, and that was one of the kids' things they really wanted to do. And so we are already on our way.
1: Well, this says the weekly high and low, every Sunday dinner, share your best and worst moment of the week. That's
2: I like
1: one.
2: That. That's good because it just like forces conversation.
1: What else you got? So is that... That's your whole...
2: That's the summer bucket list.
1: That's
2: yeah.
1: The summer bucket list. Okay.
2: There are some things. We do like realistic things like ice cream sundae night. And
3: that's
2: then
3: good.
2: Everyone does like an actual bucket list, what they really want to do, like somewhere they want to visit, that some are realistic, some are not.
1: Let me go over some of these with you. Tell me what you think. Do the first day of summer breakfast. Same dinner, same booth, same order year after year.
2: That's cute.
1: That is cute, right? A special night drive. Same route, windows down. They control the music every single time.
2: That's easy.
1: This was right up your alley here. One new recipe a week. Pick a dish neither of you's made. Cook it together. Rate it honestly. Maybe put reviews on TikTok. That's cute.
2: Yeah, that's really cute. I love that.
1: End of the week campfire.

0: light or candle talk. Light something, sit down, no phones, just talk until it burns out. The candle version is probably for people without access to campfires, but feels kind of weird.
1: Or when it's too hot outside.
2: Do you guys have, Kyle, the little...
0: Can I finish this, Rich? Can I finish this?
2: Yes.
0: Can I finish this?
2: Do you have the little s'more maker? Do you know what that is? You put a little alcohol in this little thing, and then it just puts a cool fire that you could do s'mores in your house.
1: That's cute. I like that.
0: The thank you jar. Every week, each of you drops in one note of something you appreciated about the other.
1: That's cute. When do you read them? Or you read them at the end of the week?
0: The $10 challenge. Per week, once a week, you each get $10 at a thrift store and hunt for the best find. Backwards dinner night. Dessert first, main last, once a week, no rules, no reason.
2: Yes, please.
0: License backwards plate hunt. Keep a running list of all the summer of the summer of every state plate you spot together.
3: Mm, that's fun.
0: The summer soundtrack. Add one song each week to a shared playlist that tells the story of the summer. So far, I think these are all really cute.
1: Yeah, right? And very doable.
0: Pancake art Sundays. Whoever flips the weirdest shaped pancake wins bragging rights for the week. The worst movie club. Hunt down the worst rated film you can find each week and watch it together.
3: That would be hard to do if it's not a good movie. I don't know. Sit there and watch it.
2: Like boring. My kids love bad movies. Really? They love watching bad movies and ripping them apart.
3: Then.
2: Yeah, that's
0: the summer dare jar. Write small dares on paper. Pull one out each weekend. Everyone has to do it.
3: I'd be like, I dare everyone to give me $200.
0: On the last night of summer, the closing night fire. Last night of summer, build a fire and you stare at your and you go over each moment that you had over the summer. Those are kind of fun. I love those.
1: I want to add those to our bucket list.
0: That's what I was hoping would happen. As far as summer goes, in my house, check this out. In fact, I was going to bring this up yesterday. So my kids love to golf. They go golfing quite a bit. And I really enjoy when they golf without me. So I met this guy who had connections to a certain golf course. And he told me that this golf course is one of the top golf courses in the country. Right. And it's called Quintero. And so Dutch and Jake went to go golf with two of their buddies there. And Dutch is like, I mean, they're both great golfers, but Dutch is really, really, really into the sport. Like, he was all excited because this golf course, tell me, Kyle, you with the golfing background, has Augusta sand bunkers.
1: I guess that's a really big deal because...
0: Have you heard of that before?
1: Yeah, because the Augusta sand is like flown in. It's just like not from there.
3: Oh, that's fancy.
0: Right? So... When I would golf with them, I got all excited when I find balls. I'm like, I'm collecting. It's almost like I start collecting balls. I got 12 balls I found. Titleist. This other, there's a red ball, blue ball. They're so cool. Yes. Not range balls, other balls. So I had like 12 balls I found last time I golfed with them. Jake texts me from there and says, he played 9 holes. He lost like 18 balls. I go, you lose. Jake's a really good golfer. 18 balls. I go, how do you lose 18 balls? Dutch texts me from there and says, this is the most amazing golf course. This is the best golf course I've ever played at. This is a gut. He was just on and on to how beautiful this golf course was. So Jake, I look in the 360 app and I see him leaving the golf course after night. It was like an hour and a half. I call him. What are you doing? He goes, I'm leaving. He goes, why? Because I suck. And I lost so many balls.
3: Aww.
0: And I'm like, because I even bought another sleeve of balls. I lost them all. I go, how did you lose balls? He goes, there's rattlesnakes everywhere.
3: Oh,
2: yeah, you're not going to the pitch.
1: I'm not even looking at that.
0: You lose a ball. Nope. He goes, you lose a ball. You walk over to go get it. There's signs that says, beware of rattlesnakes.
1: No, thank you.
0: Like,
3: oh my gosh.
0: He goes, I'm hitting it. I'm just letting the ball stay there.
1: Pass. Yeah, for sure.
3: Oh my gosh, I'm so glad that you just said that because I actually was going to ask you because I know you've been golfing recently with the boys. And Kadeem's papa comes into town for our big wedding reception and he really wants to go golfing. So I've been trying to find where we should go and I'm all sold. I'm like, how do I book an appointment at this golf course? We aren't going anywhere.
0: Well, I went golfing with them a couple weeks ago to a place called Grass Clippings. It's a par 3, par 4. And I really like that. I would golf there every day if they made me golf
3: because
0: it's a par 4. The only thing is, again, if you lose a ball, there are woods, and I could only think of rattlesnakes.
3: Right.
0: There has to be rattlesnakes.
2: Oh, they're out, too.
0: Yeah, I know. But this one golf course, again, Dutch said that bunker thing was incredible. The view was incredible. He said every hole was so hard, and he told me what he shot in the first line. Jake was just like, snakes, I'm out.
1: Yeah, bye-bye.
0: Not going to look for that ball.
3: Oh, my God.
2: Eagle Scouts have wanted nothing to do with
0: wanted
2: that.
0: Wanted nothing to do with rattlesnakes. It's John G. and Rich.
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11: 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Yeah, right, picture that with a Kodak. Or better yet, go to Times Square, take a picture of me with a Kodak. 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I just want y'all to know that. 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
1: Good morning.
2: Hello, Jen.
3: Good morning. How are you guys?
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3: Ready.
4: Okay. So the iHeartRadio Music Festival lineup was announced. Jen, I hope you were studying because that's what this game is themed today. iHeartRadio Music Festival lineup performers. If you can get the artist and the title of the song, you get 2 points. One or the other, you get 1 point. And we'll start things off with John Jay.
2: That's BTS. Dynamite.
4: BTS, Dynamite doesn't even need the timer. John J. Van Ness, clock in the game, starting with 2 points. We'll move now to Rich Barra.
5: Cardi B.
4: Yeah. Okay. Yup.
6: Certified.
5: Yeah, can I say that? Can I say that title on the air? I don't think I can.
4: You can,
6: why can't you?
4: You can say, you just can't say what it stands for.
5: Wah.
4: Yep, okay. Good job, Rich. I appreciate the nervousness in that.
5: I want the points, but I don't think I should say it.
4: The points are worth the potential repercussions.

0: Rich, and Peyton. Jen, here we go.
1: Yeah,
2: all right. Jen.
0: Everybody on the board with 2 points heading into round two. What a tight game. Round two starts with John Jay.
3: Snoop Dogg. Drop it like it's hot.
0: Yeah, all right. My goodness. 4 points for John Jay in the game today, taking commanding lead. Rich.
2: Swim. Also BTS. BTS swim.
0: BTS what?
2: Swim.
0: Swim is correct. Yeah, good job, Rich. I thought you said win. Swim is
2: swim.
0: Right. All right. No one has missed a single point yet. And in round two, the third clue goes to Peyton Whitmore.
4: Okay. I'm assuming this is one that I don't really... The Muse.
0: The Muse.
3: Oh, I got it.
0: Not
4: the Weezer?
0: Not an artist. That was Weezer.
4: Weezer?
0: Yeah.
3: I forgot
4: Africa.
3: That
4: color.
0: Africa is the name of the song. Yeah.
4: Weezer, and the song is called Africa.
0: We played a different game last week. I gave her that exact same clue.
4: Yeah.
0: And no points today because you didn't get in that 3 seconds. But that was good process of elimination, Peyton. All right, 2 points. She's the first one to miss anything today. We'll move on now. Round two continues with Kyle.
5: Okay, that is the Goo Goo Dolls. I can't remember the name of the song.
0: Yeah.
5: Daisies. Eyes. Iris.
0: Iris is correct.
4: You know,
0: I'm not going to give it to you.
4: You're going to give her that, but I can't work
0: She got it during that.
4: Oh, please.
0: She got it during that.
4: Whatever,
0: so good,
4: dude. You bring these games.
0: Good job, Kyle. I'm so proud of you. Yeah, this is the best you've performed in Beach Shazam ever.
5: Thank you.
0: Thank you, Kyle.
5: It's just the All I right. Heart Festival. It gets me.
0: Jen, good luck. If you can get this, you're going to go see Gracie Abrams.
1: All right. Beautiful thing.
0: Dancing booth. Wow. All right, guys.
4: Beautiful, Jen.
2: That's she how you
5: did
2: run
5: it.
2: The table.
5: Oh, Jen.
3: You did it, Jen. Congratulations.

0: 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John Jay and Rich every morning. Number one for hit music all day.
1: Bruno Mars. Drake. In the morning, in the shower.
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0: 93.1.
3: John D and Rich. Carla, hi, you're on the air. What's up?
4: Hi. So, I had this little tidbit of a story, which I thought you guys might be interested in. So, I had a meeting with my boss. And at the end of the meeting, as I was signing off, I said to my boss, I love you. At the end of our team's meeting. And, not even, accidentally, fast either. It was full-on eye contact, clear pronunciation, and instead of just, just trying to, leave the meeting, just ending it like a normal person and forgetting about it, I got super flustered. I couldn't figure out how to explain myself or how to even make an exit. So I doubled down and I told him how much I love this job, how much this job means to me. Yeah. And it was literally just, I was red in the face.
5: Were you like
4: the most embarrassing thing?
5: So the moments before, were you not paying attention and off in some other world? Are you super tired? What's happening there?
4: It was early in the morning, one of those 8 a.m. Meetings. So I was a little bit groggy from the morning.
6: Did you say EDM meetings?
4: I am not a morning person. Really not.
6: We're having a meeting on ecstasy at the EDM festival.
4: It was I kid you not. I'm the kind of person, I work from home, right? So I'm the kind of person where I kind of will sleep until 10, 20 minutes before I have to actually be up for work. So, yeah.
6: Okay, let me try to get a visual, because first when you started telling the story, I

0: thought it was over the phone, and the I love you over the phone happens quite a bit. Then you said it was like a, and then I got, as you were going on, I thought you were in the room with the person face to face, but it was a Zoom?
1: Yeah, no. It was a Teams meeting.
0: Oh, Teams. Wow. So doing it over, like, that's weird.
2: Was like, everybody else in there? Like were there other of your coworkers that were like, oh my gosh, and then now there's going to be this rumor swirling around that you guys are got
3: totally
2: something going on.
3: Yeah. Oh my God, you slipped up.
1: Oh no.
4: What we don't know is...
1: Thank goodness no one else was in the call.
2: Oh, okay.
4: How did your boss respond? They go, I love you too.
3: He's like, I've been waiting for this moment.
0: Can I tell you guys something? I was in a meeting the other day, speaking of all this technology. I was in a meeting the other day, and Kyle, I was thinking of you using this person. So I'm in this meeting and it's for that, you know how Kyle's talked a lot about the death book?
2: Yeah.
0: Right. So this meeting, I think it's about the death book. This meeting was where, it's a small conference room where a big table, there's four of us at the table, three of us at the table. And there was a huge flat screen TV, which was a computer monitor. And on the computer monitor, there was an AI note taker. Okay. And then there was an assistant, a real person that was on the Zoom. And then there was a person running the meeting in a live person. And the AI note taker was frantically taking notes as we were talking. It was fascinating. And then, so we're going over like, they're clicking on the thing and dragging like, well, if you die, this goes here. And here's who gets it. Here's which kid gets this at what age and all this stuff. It was so depressing, kind of. So the assistant, her name was Lulu, the real assistant who's on the Zoom, her name is Lulu. And the woman that's running the meeting, Carrie, is like, well, Lulu, where are we going to do this? And Lulu's clicking, dragging. And then Carrie says something like, well, hey, Lulu, I can't figure this out. All of a sudden, Lulu comes in the meeting, the real Lulu. She comes walking in. And I'm like, whoa. I go, I figured you were like another part of town or like another city or another country or something. She's like, oh, no, I'm in the other room.
2: But like, why not come in?
3: Right.
2: Why not just be a part of it in person?
0: Right. So I go. So then Carrie says, well, the AI assistant is taking notes and Lulu is on her computer in the other room doing all the clicking and dragging, paying attention to the meeting. And then, okay, whatever. So then the meeting continues. And all of a sudden, Carrie's like, I'm kind of thirsty. Lulu comes in with a bottle of water. And I'm like, what the hell? It was so weird because of technology. I just expected her to be in Denmark.
2: Right.
0: Somewhere else. She was literally, when I got up to leave, the meeting was over. Hey, see you, Lulu. I said, see you on the Zoom. And then I said, see you, right? The wall shared a door. I was like, oh, I'll see you later, right over there. It was really weird. But I didn't say I love you to her, Carla. I didn't say I love you to her.
1: You know, maybe you did. I don't know. You just weren't looking. I mean, hey, like I said, I just woken up like 20 minutes prior, so.
0: Well, we're glad you called in and shared that story.
4: Now you got to say it every time so it doesn't seem like that was the one weird thing. Double, triple, quadruple down.
0: Hey, thanks for listening. Have a great day.
1: Thanks, you too.
0: John, Jay, and Rich here. 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
1: We're going to get in a little bit of a debate. You know, we get in here pretty early, and the phones were ringing when I got in here, and I took a call. By the way, I asked, Dylan, are you going to be able to get Christine on? Can you get her on? Oh, you're trying? Okay. Well, there was a bunch of text messages about the same issue with Christina. Same issue. And I'm telling you, there's 1, 2, 3, 4, 5, 6, 7, 8. There's like 10 text messages complaining about Rich and the last game of Minute to Win It about Mount Fiji and Mount Fuji. Do you remember that trivia question?
2: I do.
1: Do you remember how you asked it or what you said?
2: I think I said, in what country would you find Mount Fuji?
1: I'm so confused that I don't know. But here, in fact, I think we have the clip. Here's what you said.
3: Let's go, Melanie. The time is now. Mount Fiji is located in what country?
4: Wow.
5: Oh, no.
3: Mount Fiji is located in what country?
2: I said Fiji.
1: You said Fiji.
5: You doubled down on it, too.
1: So the mountain is Mount Fuji.
2: Well, yeah, I realize that. In Fiji is an island.
1: And Fiji is an island.
2: And I said Fiji, not Fuji.
1: Right.
2: I must have had a stroke right there because I could see it saying F-U-G-I.
1: Yeah.
5: It's a big discrepancy.
6: I think it's a J, not a G.
2: Again, J.
6: You never know. The text line might go crazy with that.
2: I must have been fully stroking out right there.
5: Yeah, because then at that point, she got out.
6: Mm-hmm.
5: But maybe if you would have said the right mountain, she would have known.
2: Well, she didn't answer in the full 60 seconds, right? She just never answered anything.
6: Yeah. And also, though, if you knew that answer, like, you would get it if it was Mount Fiji or Mount Fuji. You know what I mean?
2: I definitely said it wrong.
6: I wouldn't have gotten it either way.
1: Yeah, you said it wrong.
2: I definitely said it wrong.
1: So that's good. But let me ask you this. Wasn't she the one that was like at number 9, 8 or 9? Like,
2: no, that was the first question.
1: Fuji was the first question?
5: I don't think that was the first question.
2: It was the first question. In fact, I have it.
1: Rich. Yeah, no, he says, Nick says it was the first question.
5: Oh, it was?
1: Well, it was a big debate

0: online. It was a big debate on Facebook. It was a big debate on my DMs. It was everything. So since she didn't get it, I mean, and then she even texted and said, hey, the question was read wrong to me. Do I get another chance?
1: Oh, that's hard to say no to, though.
2: I know, right?
3: I mean, I don't care. She can come back.
2: She has a valid point.
1: Even if she wouldn't have known that anyways, because of the technicality, I think we should give her another chance.
3: I'm fine if she wants another chance.
0: Let's see, where is she? I can't find her.
3: Oh, I'm actually surprised to hear that audio.
0: I played Minute to Win It yesterday. Oh, no, this is another contestant complaining about other.
1: What's this?
0: I played Minute to Win It yesterday, and I need redemption. I looked up Hectagon on Google, and it's also called 100 Gun.
1: Yes, I told Kyle Rich. Did. I literally looked up the same thing.
0: Tell Rich I want a do-over.
1: Yeah, she did. It does say that. Because I was like, why wouldn't it be Centagon? And it actually could be Centagon, 100 Gun, or Hectagon.
0: And what did she say?
3: She said
1: 100 Gun.
3: 100 Gun, but I've never heard that. And I run these things.
1: According to the Googles.
3: Okay, you know what? So I run these things.
1: Did you not run it through Google? Because that came from Google, Rich.
3: Yeah, I do. I run it through two different sources after I ride them. I'm like,
1: no, but Google
3: what could
1: says
3: I get
1: that.
3: Protested? Now, Fiji, I said wrong, right. But the Hectagon, I'll stand by.
0: You know what's funny? Google we're going to be, as we're moving forward, play this game. I like having contestants that have never played before, but now we just have to do make good games for these 100 days. Christina, good morning.
4: Good morning. I was calling because I had a bone to pick with Rich about the Minute to Win It segment last week. I mainly just wanted to call because, as he said, it was the second time that you guys have said that question, and he said it wrong both times. The first time, I kind of don't think about it because, well, maybe there is a Mount Fiji because there is a Fiji. So I was like, oh, it's probably Japan, but, you know, I don't know. And then this one, I was like, oh, if it's Japan, if he says Japan as the answer, I'm going to call them because you said it wrong again, and it just bothered me.
3: It should bother you. In fact, I almost feel like you guys are messing with me, but I know you're not. Because my question clearly says Fuji. I don't know why I didn't say it that way.
0: So you said it wrong twice.
3: I said it wrong twice.
0: Unbelievable.
4: Yes, you said it wrong twice. So that's why I needed to call. And if you say it, if you ever give the question again, you got to say Mount Fuji.
3: It's coming back at some point.
0: No more mountain questions.
2: No, you have to bring it back and get it right. Right.
0: Yeah. Thank you for listening. Thanks for calling in.
4: Yeah, of course. Thanks for talking to me.
3: Your bone has been picked.
4: Get it right next time.
0: Get it right, dummy.
3: Sorry, Christina.
0: All right, Christina. Thank you for listening. Have a great day.
4: Thank you.

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1: Nick, what game are we playing this morning?
2: You guys were playing Noise Machine today.
1: One of my favorite games, by the way. Okay, Kaylee's our contestant. Hi, Kaylee.
3: Hi.
1: You are playing Noise Machine for Ed Sheeran tickets.
3: Okay, I'm ready.
2: All right, I hope you've been schooled up on your TV theme songs, guys, because that's what we're playing today.
4: Oh, fun.
2: Your shot at Ed Sheeran tickets right now. We're going to start with John Jay.
1: The Office.
2: The Office is correct, John Jay. Commanding lead with 1 point. Rich.
1: Killing you guys.
4: American Idol.
2: Uh-huh, yeah,
4: Seacrest
2: okay.
4: Town.
2: Good job. The new version of American Idol's theme song, very short, as opposed to the original version. Okay, 1 point for John Jay, 1 point for Rich. Pay 10.
5: Abba Elementary.
2: Yep, there we go.
5: So good.
2: Carefully crafted these questions for each one of you. After three players, 3 points, Kyle.
6: That's Secret Life of Mormon Wives.
2: It is indeed.
6: Mormon Wives.
2: My favorite show on TV right now.
5: That is true.
4: Good job, Kyle.
1: Is it your favorite show right now?
2: Yeah, I love
6: it.
2: It's
6: so good, the drama.
1: Is it still going on? I thought it was
2: no,
1: over.
2: No, but I have gone back and restarted the entire series because...
4: Because it's so good.
2: Yeah, I just can't stay away.
6: I know, I fought it for so long, but when you get into it, it really sucks you.
4: It's like just eating lots of French fries, you know? Not good for you, but it's good.
6: Yeah.
2: Also, I mean, that's fine for you, to me. all right, so after one... No, wait, we still have Kaylee. You guys, let's do Kaylee's point.
3: Full House.
2: Full House, okay. My goodness, unprecedented game today, you guys. Everyone on the board thus far, we've

0: begin round two with John Jay.
1: I freaking love this song. Landman.
0: It is indeed Landman. It's the only one that I kept all 3 minutes of the intro. I
2: do it all. Shall I keep it rolling?
1: I think I'm a really good hummer.
0: I like that you put the mic right in your throat instead of, yeah.
2: Did we talk about doing this with the full band at Love Pup Family Fest? You just come up and hum.
0: Let's do it at the iHeartRadio Music Festival.
3: Heck yeah.
1: Special appearance.
0: All right. 2 points for John Jay. Rich.
2: Ooh, Breaking Bad.
0: Mm-hmm. Yeah, okay.
2: Breaking Bad news, too. Also, that segment.
0: Ain't nobody missed one yet. Pressure's on, Peyton.
3: Okay. Something creepy and sinister-y. Let's say Squid Games.
0: Squid Games. Okay. Nope. Anybody?
1: I will guess.
0: Yeah.
1: And I think it's American Horror Story.
0: American Horror Story is a good guess.
3: That's a good one.
0: Also incorrect. We are looking for Lost.
3: Oh, I've never seen Lost.
2: You've never seen Lost?
3: I've never seen it. Don't bother.
4: Yeah, I've never seen a TV show make John Jay Rich more angry.
2: I'm so mad at that finale
3: obviously
2: still.
3: John Jay has wiped the theme song from his brain.
0: All right. Sorry, Peyton. We still have 1 point today. No chance to win, but Kyle's turn.
4: Dexter.
0: It's the happiest anyone's ever looked for a murder show. All right, two points for Kyle.
1: You know what? Real quick. So we had to put our dog down on Saturday. It was terrible. Lego. And they gave the dog propofol for the dog to go to sleep. And then they give, I forget the name. She goes, now we're going to give it whatever. And I go, hey, that's what Dexter gives his people. And she goes, excuse me? And I go, that's the stuff Dexter gives people before he kills them. And then that name that she said was the same thing he had to go get carbonated Super Bowl, whatever it is. Anyway, go ahead. Sorry.
0: Anyway, RIP Lego. We're going to move on. Kaylee, we'll give you 3 points if you can get this one.
5: Okay. Crime show, is it like
0: I can't imagine it can be anything stranger than the last one.
2: Stranger Things. Oh, Kaylee, good job, Kaylee.
3: Way to pull it out.
2: Not many people get the hints, but Kaylee was right there.
0: The thing was stranger.
1: All right, Kaylee, congratulations. You get tickets to see Ed Sheeran.
5: Sweet, thank you guys.
1: You got it. Hold on the line. Great game, by the way. That was a lot of fun.
0: Thank you.
1: I love those games. I love your games. I love your gams.
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3: Hey, I saw this thing. It was about the, I guess I didn't know this, but the 2025 to 2026 TV season just ended. It ended. I guess there's a season.
4: How are there seasons?
3: I know. It's what it says here. This whole it's the season ended.
5: Like for networks, not for like the things we watch on Netflix.
3: No, Netflix too. Hold on. It says it is September to mid-April. That's
4: the season. Does it have something to do with when they can like submit them for awards?
3: Maybe. But they came out with the top 10 shows. And out of the top 10 shows, I've only watched four of them, I think. So, like, for example, number 10 is Monster, the Ed Gein story on Netflix. I know, Kyle, you watched that.
4: Yeah, that was a good, very creepy, though.
3: Number 9 is The Pit on HBO Max, 13 million people. I'm still trying to get through season 1, and I'm on episode 2, and I just can't. Number 8 is High Potential. I didn't see that one.
6: I loved that show. That's with Kate Olsen.
5: Yeah, she's great.
6: So good.
3: And then Tracker is number 7.
5: This Is Us?
3: Yeah, This Is Us. And number 8, number 6 is Bridgerton. And then Landman is number 5.
5: Okay.
3: Which I saw. Sean Combs' Reckoning was number 4. 20 million people watched that. Marshalls is number 3, which is a spinoff of Yellowstone.
5: It's like a very network TV version of it, though. Yeah. It's not great.
3: But

0: number three. Number three, really? It's on Paramount Plus, CBS. And His and Hers is the number two most watched show. And number one is Stranger Things. Right, so that's number one. And then I started watching the show called The Four Seasons. Season two came out, and I started watching it yesterday. And I had this moment, because it's one of the stars is Coleman Domingo. And I thought, what a cool thing to be Coleman Domingo right now, because you have... You play Michael Jackson's dad in the Michael movie, which is top two or three movie right now.
1: And he's excellent.
0: You're in Euphoria, which is number one on HBO. And now you're on this new show on Netflix, which will probably be top 10 any second now. And I'm like, what a vibe, man.
2: And he's been in almost every movie trailer when I went to go see Star Wars. He's almost in every trailer doing something in every movie.
3: In Wicked, too. That was huge for him.
0: He's
3: right?
0: in Wicked, too?
3: Yeah, he's the lion.
0: You mean Wicked also?
3: Wicked for good.
0: Oh, because he's not. Wait.
3: He's okay, because
0: Wicked 1, there is no lion in it yet, right? And I was waiting for Wicked 2 to come out. Is it already on an app?
2: Yeah, it's streaming.
0: Oh, it is?
3: Yeah.
0: No hype on that either. Ariana. It's John Jane Rich.

0: 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John Jay and Rich. 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
2: You texted us this morning about something, Heather, right?
3: Yeah, I was listening to Monday's show right now, and did John Jay just say paradigm?
2: Well, I did Monday.
3: I know. I can't believe it. Like, what kind of world are we living in where John Jay now uses the word paradigm?
4: He was talking about 2 10-cent pieces, a pair of dimes.
2: Can I tell you?
3: Okay, that makes more sense. I feel relieved now.
2: When I used that word, I did it on purpose as a joke because I was, a long time ago, I was in an improv troupe doing improv, and the improv teacher would tell you, this is what you need to do in improv. He goes, you're holding something, like you're looking at this situation this way. And then he was like, turn the paradigm, is what he said, and then look at it through a different direction. And I was like, all by myself going, paradigm, I can't wait to use that.
5: All this time, you
2: all
5: finally
2: this
5: did
2: time,
5: it.
2: Been sitting in the back of my pocket.
3: Been holding on to it.
2: Use the paradigm.
3: Well, it made me laugh out loud.
2: Well, thanks, Heather. Thanks for listening.
3: Yeah, thank you.
2: Have a fantastic day. Bye.
3: You too.
2: So, hey, I was driving in this morning. This is going to sound so stupid. I was driving in this morning, and I saw a flock of birds. And I had an observation about these flock of birds. And I thought, and I had this whole conversation in my head before I got to the radio station. And I wish there was a reason I could bring up this bird thing. I go, I want to bring up this bird observation. But there's no reason to bring it up. I usually need a reason. And then, Lord and behold... Kyle has a bird story, and after you tell your bird story, then I can tell you my observation.
5: Oh, hooray.
2: Yeah, but, I mean, I'm so excited to hear your bird story, except maybe I should even tell my story, because Kyle's bird story is probably a level 10 story.
5: I don't know about that.
2: Like, you're going to tell your bird story, then I'm going to bring the room down. Not really bring the room down, but I go, why would you tell that story?
5: No, I don't know if I'm the only one dealing with this, or if any this has happened to anyone else, but it is somewhat of a mystery, and there is a bird or two birds that are really quite a nuisance around our house. So for the last month or so, you know, we're in a sleep divorce right now, so I don't sleep in our bedroom. But for the last month or so, the kids will sleep with Scott on and off, right? And Addie keeps waking up really early. And she's like, there is a bird that comes through the window and just knocks every morning at the crack of dawn. It is summer vacation. That's not cool, right? So over the weekend, Scott was gone, and I finally experienced this bird for myself. It was like Saturday morning, 5 a.m., and all of a sudden I hear knock, knock, knock, knock, knock, constantly outside the window. And I'm like, this bird's gonna...

0: get it. So I look outside, and sure enough, the bird like sees me and like flutters away. And I'm like, this is insane. So I thought, I got to set up like a scarecrow situation, but I don't have a scarecrow. But what I do have is the kids have this like blow up thing with nets in it so you can practice throwing a football. So I set that up outside the window as if like it looks like a person, like it's big enough to be a person, right? Sure enough, the next day, knocking at the window again. And I'm like, this is ridiculous. So Scott came home, right? And he's home yesterday and today and the day before. And I go outside to let the dogs go to the bathroom. And I see he has drawn his faces with X's as eyes and put these pieces of paper taped to the window. And on them, it says, no! Exclamation point. As if these birds can read and they go, oh, that looks like a dead face with no on it. I better steer clear of this window, right?
1: And you have pictures of these signs?
0: I posted them on my stories. It's at Unfug if you want to check it out on Instagram. But yes, you can see on the two windows right outside of her bedroom, you see these pictures posted to the windows. Well, I'm getting ready to leave for work this morning, and Addie comes in with her blanket. So, guys, the signs did not work.
1: That's what she said. Birds can't read.
2: Yeah. Well, he probably is going to write no birds tapping. We figured that's too long of a message. We'll just go with no.
3: Right. Or like scram.
1: Hello, bird.
0: What? Who do these birds think they are?
3: Do you know what kind of birds they are? Because isn't your husband like a bird enthusiast? He knows all the birds.
0: Yeah, I do not know the type of bird. Every time he walks out, the bird has flown away already. So he does not know what type of bird it is. But like Addie, sweet little Addie, she goes, Mom, I'm worried like maybe we're just going to have to end this bird's life. And I'm like, gee, get out. That's a little
2: violent.
0: So she
2: get a little more sleep?
0: That's a little violent.
3: Addie's been watching your murder shows behind you while you're getting ready in the morning. You have no idea.
2: Yeah, but anybody who interrupts sleep in the Unfug house, just like her mama, you stop the sleep, you're going to die.
1: Did he put the signs in the inside of the window facing outside?
0: No.
1: Or they're on the
0: they're
1: outside?
0: They're on the outside of the window.
1: Wow, the bird's still, wow.
2: Yeah. Bird should have been able to read that.
1: No, but I just mean you would think that it would stop the... Like the bird's poking the window for whatever reason. So if the piece of paper is there, it would feel different.
0: Funny. Yeah, that's what we figured, that the bird like maybe sees his reflection in the mirror and thinks it's his girlfriend. It's like, what's up?
2: Yeah.
0: What's up? What's
2: big
0: up?
2: Stuff.
0: And then we figured the signs. Do you know? Maybe he's attracted to the signs.
2: Have you looked up the culture of like what a bird tapping on your window means? I feel like we've been through this before. Maybe
1: I had a bird in Pine Top. It was a woodpecker, and we had metal ceilings, and it would go at like 5 a.m., and that was terrible.
3: We had peacocks that knocked at our doors, but they were annoying.
0: Well,
3: they didn't last long.
0: So when you look it up, it does say that like if a bird's tapping on your window, he sees it, and it's like he sees the reflection, and he thinks it's a rival bird. Yeah. So he's pecking at the bird to get at it.
2: Yeah.
0: But he's still doing it. The signs are
3: out every morning,
0: and they clearly say no.
1: So here's my bird observation this morning, and this is where my brain went. This is what I wanted to bring up this morning for no reason. I mean, for a reason, but I was driving, I was at a red light, and I see a flock of birds, and they're flying all together. And I was kind of like, what's the story with those birds? Are those like parent birds, and they had baby birds, and they're all friends, and how do they all fly together? Then I was like, that's a flock of birds. Who called that a flock of birds? Who came up with the word flock, right? And how did it trend? Because there was no social media when they came up with the word flock of birds. And then I thought, crows, a flock of crows is called a murder of crows, mm-hmm. right? You've heard that before?
0: Yeah.
1: But a crow's a bird. Who's the person who said, oh, we're going to call that a murder of crows?
0: But just the crows.
1: Just the crows.
2: Not everything else.
1: Like,
2: is
1: who's
2: a flock.
1: Why do they go, why isn't that a flock of crows? Why? Because a crow's a bird. Like, why did they come up with, and who's the person who said murder? And why did that take off? And how did murder of birds take off? Murder of crows take off. Like,
2: that's
1: come
2: pretty
1: from?
2: Cool. It's pretty cool, though.
3: Justice for the crows. They should not have that negative stigma.
1: That's what I mean. I was kind of going with that.
3: The poor crows, no wonder why they remember people when they see them forever and get their lick back. Everyone's being so mean to
1: like,
3: the crows.
1: Like, was the person, was there a bunch of crows, like there was a dead cow and they were hanging out with the dead cow? Those crows murdered that cow.
2: That's more of a vulture
1: That's
2: thing.
1: A murder of cow. That's what I'm trying to figure. I just want to know where that came from. And then I thought, I want to bring this up on the air. But I have no reason to. That was my whole drive-in. That was my whole drive-in this morning.

0: Okay, so John Jay, the term Murder of Crows originated in 15th century England as a poetic and dramatic collective noun. It reflects ancient folklore linking the birds to death and scavenging. It was popularized in modern era through books like James Lipton's An Exaltation of Larks. Now you know.
1: Well, see, An Exaltation of Larks is not nearly as cool as A Murder of Crows. Just marketing.
2: Well,
1: stuck.
2: I mean, you think about it, 1500s. So, like, that went viral in
1: that
2: the
1: 1500s. Yeah.
3: When was the Black Plague? Because weren't the doctors, like, in crow-looking, like, things?
1: Yeah.
3: I feel like I remember that. So maybe that has something to do with this. So I wonder if the Black Plague was
1: the plague was No, the plague was before or after that.
0: Earlier. It's 1346 and 1353.
2: Well, I mean, that's what I was kind of, it was on my mind.
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2: Time for Pink's predictions. Pink, what's the vibe today?
3: Well, Euphoria has officially wrapped up their series, so I'm going to let you know which Euphoria season 3 character matches your vibe best based on your zodiac sign.
2: So it's kind of like, which dead Euphoria character are you?
3: Not dead. They're not all dead.
2: Yeah, barely.
3: There's only a few.
4: Alive.
3: Dead.
2: All right.
3: Yeah.
2: Okay, 877-937-1047. Matthew, good morning. What's your sign?
5: Good morning. My sign, I'm an Aries.
3: Okay, so for my Aries, the Euphoria season 3 character that you are, you're actually Allie, or Ollie. When things go bad and completely sideways, your first instinct is to grab a shotgun and track down the problem. Okay, you are fiercely protective, completely terrifying, and you don't do textbook apologies. You just handle business.
5: Yes, I love that.
3: Yeah, me too.
5: That sounds right on par. So.
2: Did you watch it? Did you watch the finale?
5: Actually, I have not. I will be watching that tonight after work. What I'm stuck on still is the end of the last episode.
2: Oh yeah.
4: It was so good. It gets worse.
3: That was like the best episode of the whole series.
2: I think about that episode almost every morning. That I'm gonna get killed by a snake somewhere.
6: Oh, yeah.
2: All right, Matthew.
5: Yeah, I can't wait.
2: Have a great day. Thanks for listening.
5: You too. Thanks, guys.
2: Hey, Michelle. What's your sign?
7: Hi, Taurus.
3: Okay, so for my Taurus, it's actually perfect that we're talking about this right now because the Euphoria season 3 character that you are is Nate Jacobs. You spent the entire final season acting completely untouchable, playing God with everyone's lives, flexing your absolute power right up until the universe literally buried you alive. You're stubborn, you're controlling, and it makes it impossible for you to ever back down, even when a rattlesnake is staring you right in the face.
7: That's true. Thank you.
2: Thanks, Michelle. How about Pisces?
3: Rich, your Euphoria season 3 character, Cassie Howard.
4: Sweet.
3: You are in remarkably good spirits for someone whose toxic husband was buried alive and eaten by a rattlesnake. Your coping mechanism is pure, unfiltered disassociation, and you are ready to start a new project tomorrow like nothing happened.
4: See, it's what I always say to you. When something terrible happens, just pretend it's happened to somebody else.
3: Right. I guess I probably should say spoiler alert, but also that was like last week.
2: Yeah. What about Libras?
3: You said what? I'm sorry.
2: Libras?
3: Yeah, Kyle, for Libras, you are jewels. You're out here casually dealing with massive grief by painting vibrant, striking, modern portraits and living your absolute best life as an artistic sugar baby. You always find a way to make absolute heartbreak look incredibly beautiful and chic.
6: Okay. All right. Okay, jewels.
3: I needed a better ending for her. We didn't get enough. Anyway.
2: How about Virgos?
3: John Jay, you're Lexi Howard. So while the world completely burns down around you, you are sitting there reading your scripts, analyzing the literal historical context of anxiety while deciding that worrying isn't statistically useless. You're the only person who can look at a tragedy and give a structured performance review.
2: Okay, how about for you, for Leos?
3: I'm a Leo, and as Leos, we are Maddie Perez. Even in the middle of a massive, messy DEA investigation, we still somehow managed to accidentally trigger a major character's demise just as

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0: Hits 93.1, you're home for Jai, Jay, and Rich in the morning. Boy, did we make it through a festive day, I guess we could call it, yesterday. That hostage situation finally ended 13 hours late. I'm sure you heard all the news by now, so we don't need to go deep into it. But I am glad that all the hostages are safe and sound at that. And I hope the first thing they did was go eat something. Hold me hostage for 13 hours. Hey, man, I might be in there negotiating with my guy. Hey. I don't care what you do. We got to eat. Or at least let me go to the vending machine. All right. Coming up on the show, got movie tickets. We'll do those at 3:45. And, of course, we'll see you on your way to go check out our guy, Luke Bryan. He's going to be at the Amphitheater down in Long Beach August 15th. We got your way in with you and a friend coming up at 5:10 on the show. Justin Timberlake right around the corner on Hits 93.1.
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Yeah, you still got a chance to get in to win those Teddy Swims tickets. 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

Meta is giving parents a little bit more peace of mind because they're coming out with teens aged 13 to 17 will be automatically placed into a teen account on all Meta social medias. 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

Snacks Hits 931. You're home for Jack, Jay, and Rich in the morning. Check me out. Luke Bryan is going to be in concert August 15th. Down in Long Beach, Amphitheater. I got you and a friend. I got your tickets coming up at 5:10 on Hits.

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93.1. You're home for Giant J and Rich in the morning. Come up at the bottom of the hour. Of course, we get into that Snacks Facts 310. Movie tickets right around the corner. Four movie tickets will get you situated with those. Oh, sorry, I said 345 earlier. My bad. 345 will get you situated with those movie tickets. Here on the Snack Show, it's hits. Here's that K-Line and her.

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1: So if you're just moving to California or moving to Kern County and just want to learn a couple facts about Kern County, it's a national top producer. It is the second highest agriculture producing county in the nation, yielding nearly 44% of the country's table of grapes and 20% of its citrus.
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Yeah, this is Hits 93.1. Your home for Johnny J. and Rich in the morning. Back Rooms at number one, the box office now. Obsessions number two. Star Wars, wow, made its way to number three. How can I make that happen for you? Four movie tickets going to call number 20 right now, 842-0931. Let's get you squared away with those four movie tickets over to Reading Cinemas Valley Plaza.

0: I'm turning my four movie tickets over to Reading Cinemas Valley Plaza to Joshua, who's calling number 20.
1: Let's go. That's what I'm talking about.
0: Absolutely. What do you and the family want to go see? What are we talking about? What's going on around the house?
1: You know what? I hear Toy Story 5 coming out. I think that'll be the new one to go see.
0: Great idea. Way to save your tickets for that one.
1: Awesome. That sounds great.

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1: I have a picture that I can't stand because I'm so fat in it. I had pink socks, gray shoes, and a pink shirt and a sweater over my shoulders. I want to punch myself when I see the picture. My friend's mom said it to me.
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0: 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You're home for Giant Jay and Rich in the morning. Coming up at 5:10, you win Luke Bryan tickets. He's going to be in concert, be doing his thing on stage, coming up August 15th down at the Long Beach Amphitheater. So we want to take care of that move for you and a friend. 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
2: 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Nah, I just had a little bit too much of Hennessy. Just gonna tell y'all how I feel. Look.
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